to increase awareness about suicidal behaviors and National Multi-Secretarial Activities to increase awareness about suicidal behaviors and how to effectively prevent them. The strengthening of countries' capabilities to develop and evaluate national policies and plans for suicide prevention. As of recent, WHO releases challenges represented by social stigma, the taboo to openly discuss suicide, and low availability of data are still to date obstacles leading to poor data quality for both suicide and suicide attempts. Given the sensitivity of suicide and the illegality of suicidal behavior in some countries, it is likely that underreporting and misclassification are greater problems for suicide than for most other causes of death. Suicide has a number of complex and interrelated and underlying contributing factors that can contribute to the feelings of pain. And an estimated 1 million people per year die by suicide, or about 1 person in 10,000, or a death every 40 seconds, or about 3,000 every day. As of 2004, the number of people who die by suicide is expected to reach 1.5 million per year by 2020. On average, 3 male suicides are reported for every female one. Consistently across different age groups and in almost every country in the world, conversely, rates of suicide attempts tend to be 2 to 3 times higher in women than in men. Although the gender gap has narrowed in recent years, more people die from suicide than from murder and war. It is the 13th leading cause of death worldwide. According to WHO, there are 20 people who have a suicide attempt for every one that is fatal. At a rate approximately 1 every 3 seconds, suicide is the most common cause of death for people aged 15 to 24. According to WHO, suicide accounts for nearly half of all violent deaths in the world. Brain Mishara, IASP president, noted that more people kill themselves than die in all wars. Terrorist acts and interpersonal violence combined, as of 2008, the WHO refers the widest number of suicides occur in the age group 15 to 29, while the lowest in the 80 plus, although representing as well the one with the highest rate per 1 lakh of all age groups, with 27.8 suicides and 60.1 for females and males respectively. In 2015, the reported global age standardized rate is 10.7 per 10,000. Social norms play a significant role in the development of suicidal behaviors. Late 19th century psychological studies recorded first ever observations on suicide with statistics of the time at hand. Psychologists mentioned the efforts of industrialization as in relation between new urbanized communities and to self-destructive behavior, suggesting social pressures have effects on suicide. Today, differences in suicidal behavior among different countries can be significant. Suicide prevention's priorities has declared on the 2012 World Suicide Prevention Day event are stated below. We need to continue to research suicide and non-fatal suicidal behavior, addressing both risk and protective factors. We need to develop and implement awareness campaigns with the aim of increasing awareness of suicidal behaviors in the community, incorporating evidence on both risk and protective factors. We need to target our efforts not only to reduce risk factors, but also to strengthen protective factor, especially in childhood and adolescence. We need to train healthcare professionals to better understand evidence-based risk and protective factors associated with suicidal behavior. We need to combine primary, secondary, and tertiary prevention. We need to increase use of and adherence to treatments shown to be effective in threatening diverse conditions, and to prioritize research into effectiveness of treatments aimed at reducing self-harm and suicidal risk. We need to increase the availability of mental health resources and to reduce barriers to accessing care. We need to disseminate research evidence about suicide prevention to policymakers at international, national, and local levels. We need to reduce stigma and promote mental health literacy among the general population and healthcare professionals. We need to reach people who don't seek help and hence don't receive treatment when they are in need of it.
We need to ensure

one's community or other social belief groups. And honor. In richer countries, 3 times as many men die of suicide than women do. But in low and middle income countries, the male to female ratio is much lower at 1.5 men to each woman. In the United States, males are 4 times more likely to die from suicide than of females. However, females are more likely to attempt suicide than or males. The disparity in suicide rates has been partly explained by the use of more lethal means and the experience of more aggression and higher initiate to die in men than women. In much of the world, suicide is stigmatized and condemned for religious or cultural reasons. In some countries, suicidal behavior is a criminal offense punishable by law. Suicide is therefore often a secretive act surrounded by taboo and may be unrecognized, misclassified, or deliberately hidden in official records of death. Stigma, particularly surrounding mental disorders and suicide, means many people thinking of taking their own life or who have attempted suicide are not seeking help and are therefore not getting the help they need. The prevention of suicide has not been adequately addressed due to a lack of awareness of suicide as a major public health problem and the taboo in many societies to openly discuss. Raising community awareness and breaking down the taboo is important for countries to make progress in preventing suicide. Physical and especially mental health disabling issues such as depression are among the most common of the long list of complex and interrelated factors. Ranging from financial problems to the experience of abuse, aggression, exploitation, and mistreatment that can contribute to the feelings of pain and hopelessness underlying suicide. Usually, substances and alcohol abuse also play a role. Prevention strategies generally emphasize public awareness towards social stigma and suicidal behaviors. In 1999, death by self-inflicted injuries was the 4th leading cause of death among aged 15 to 44 in the world. In a 2002 study, it was reported the countries with the lowest rates tend to be in Latin America, Muslim countries, and a few Asian countries, and noted a lack of information from most African countries. Data quality is to be a concern for suicide prevention policies. Incidence of suicide tends to be underreported and misclassified due to both cultural and social pressures and possibly completely unreported in some areas. Since data might be skewed, comparing suicide rates between nations can result in statistically unsound conclusions about suicidal behavior in different countries. Nevertheless, the statistics are commonly used to directly influence decisions about public policy and public health strategies. Of the 34 member countries of the OECD, a group of mostly high-income countries that uses market economy to improve the Human Development Index, South Korea had the highest suicide rate in 2009. In 2011, South Korea's Ministry of Health and Welfare enacted legalization coinciding with WSPD to address the high rate. In 2008, it was reported the young people 15 to 34 old in China were more likely to die by suicide than by any other mean, especially young Chinese women in rural places because of arguments about marriage. By 2011, however, suicide rate for the same age group had been declining significantly according to official releases. Mainly by late China's urbanization and migration from rural areas to more urbanized. Since the 1990s, intended overall national Chinese suicide rate dropped by 68%. According to WHO, in 2009, the 4 countries with the highest rates of suicide were all in Eastern European. Slovenia had the 4th highest rate, preceded by Russia, Latvia, and Belarus. This stays with findings from the start of the WSPD event in 2003, when the highest rates were also found in Eastern European countries. As of 2015, the highest suicide rates are still in Eastern European. Korea and the Siberian area bordering China in Sri Lanka and the Guineas. Belgium and few sub-Saharan countries

WHO's Mental Health Atlas released in 2014, No Low Income Country reported having a national suicide prevention strategy, while less than 10% of lower middle income countries and almost a third of upper middle and high income countries had. Focus of the WSPD is the fundamental problem of suicide. Considered a major public health issue in high income, an emerging problem in low and middle income countries. Among high income countries, besides South Korea, highest rates in 2015 are found across some Eastern European countries, Belgium and France, Japan and Croatia and Austria, Argentina and Finland. Socioeconomic status plays an important role in suicidal behavior, and wealth is a constant with regards to male-female suicide rates ratios. Being that excess male mortality by suicide is generally limited or non-existent in low and middle income societies, whereas it is never absent in high income countries. Suicidal behavior is also subject of study for economists since about the 1970s, although national cost of suicide and suicide attempts up to 20 for every one suicide are very high. Suicide prevention is hampered by scarce resources for lack of interest by mental health advocates and legislators, and moreover, personal interest, even financial or studied with regards to suicide attempts, for example, in which insights are given that often individuals contemplating suicide do not just choose between the life and death. The resulting formula contains a somewhat paradoxical conclusion. Attempting suicide can be a rational choice, but only if there is a high likelihood it will cause the attempter's life to significantly improve. In the United States, along yearly costs of suicide and suicide attempts are comprised in 50 to 100 suicides. Attempts are comprised in $50 to $100 billion. The United Nations issued National Policy for Suicide Prevention in the 1990s, which some countries also use as a basis for this assisted suicide policies. Nevertheless, the UN noted that suicide bombers' deaths are seen as secondary to their goal of killing other people or specific targets, and the bombers are not otherwise typical of people committing suicide. According to a 2006 WHO press releases, one-third of worldwide suicides were committed with pesticides, some of which were forbidden by United Nations conventions. WHO ordered the highly populated Asian countries to restrict pesticides that are commonly used in failed attempts, especially organophosphate-based pesticides that are banned by international conventions but still made in and exported by some Asian countries. WHO reports an increase in pesticide suicides in other Asian countries as well as Central and South America. It is estimated that such painful failed attempts could be reduced by legalizing controlled voluntary euthanasia options, as implemented in Switzerland. As of 2017, it is estimated that around 30% of global suicides are still due to pesticide self-poisoning, most of which occur in rural agricultural areas in low and middle income countries, consisting in about 80% world population. In high income countries, consisting of the remaining 20% world population, most common methods are firearms, hanging and other self-poisoning. European and American societies report a higher male mortality by suicide than any other, while various Asian a much lower. According to most recent data provided by WHO, about 40,000 females of the global 300,000 female suicides and 150,000 males of the global 500,000 male suicides deliberately take their own life every year in Europe and the Americans. As of 2015, apart from a few South and East Asian countries, home to 20% of world population, Morocco, Lesotho and two Serbian countries, because of changing gender roles, suicide rates are globally higher among men than women. Even though women are more prone to suicidal thoughts than men, rates of suicide are higher among men.
On average, there are about 3 male suicides for every female, one though in parts of Asia, the ratio is much narrower. There are many potential reasons for different suicide rates in men and women. Gender equality issues, differences in socially acceptable methods of dealing with stress and conflict for men and women, availability of and preference for different means of suicide, availability and patterns of alcohol consumption, and differences in care-seeking rates for mental disorders between men and women. The very wide range in the sex ratios for suicide suggests that the relative importance of these different reasons varies greatly by country and region. Globally, in 2015, women had higher suicide rates in 8 countries. In China, almost a fifth of world population, women were up to 30% more likely than men to commit suicide, and up to 60% in some other South Asian countries. Overall, South Asian, including Southeastern Asia, a third of world population, age-adjusted ratio, however, was around global average of 1.7:1. Men being around 70% more likely than women to die by suicide. Some suicide reduction strategies do not recognize the separate needs of males and females. Researchers have recommended aggressive long-term treatments and follow-up for males that show indication of suicidal thoughts. Studies have also found that because young females are at a higher risk of attempting suicide, policies tailored towards this demographic are most effective at reducing overall rates. Shifting cultural attitudes about gender roles and social norms, and especially ideas about masculinity, may also contribute to closing the gender gap. Social status and working roles are assumed to be crucial for men's identity. Thank you. Signing off, Anita.

0: 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NAC A+ grade deemed university. 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

0: Now we bring you a discussion on Nasha Mukt Yuva for Viksit Bharat. The participants are Dr. Rajesh Kumar, Executive Director, Society for Promotion of Youth and Masses, and Rajesh Lake, Anchor.
1: Good evening and welcome to Spotlight. My name is Rajesh Lake. Today, as youth across India gather at 1,067 locations for the Rashtriya Sankalp Samaroh, a nationwide pledge and signature campaign, we turn our spotlight to a movement that aims to reshape the future of our young generation. Nasha Mukt Yuva for Viksit Bharat. The 100 Weeks Nasha Mukt Yuva Abhiyan. Launched by the Ministry of Youth Affairs and Sports through My Bharat and National Service Scheme, this 100 Sunday campaign calls on every young Indian to take a personal and collective stand against substance abuse for their health, their pride, and for a developed India. With us in studio is Dr. Rajesh Kumar, who has been closely involved in designing and implementing youth-focused intervention under this campaign. Dr. Kumar, thank you for joining us on Spotlight.
2: Thanks for the opportunity.
1: Dr. Kumar, what is the larger vision behind launching a 100-week, 100-Sunday movement of this scale?
2: See, when you say 100 Sunday, it is almost 2 years. And for the first time in India, a very concerted effort has been to bring all the best possible players into the program, ministries, departments. And this is now in the mission mode. Of course, this program was launched by Home Minister Shri Amit Shah, and all the ministries are now part of it. In last 5-6 years, what we have realized, more and more young population, they have started experimenting with drugs. And in that drug, one drug which is chemical drug, which is more dangerous and it is creating more problem. So keeping all this into consideration, the Government of India has launched a big program. And in fact, on 2nd of August, Prime Minister of India, he personally launched this initiative. So in coming 1.5 or almost 2 years, we hope that the younger population will have at least some information that this is not good for them. And addiction, usually it is something which is not encouraged. It is something which they have to understand. So it's a one-way path. And to keep these people in the loop, the program has been launched.
1: You mentioned substance abuse. It has increasingly affected the adolescent and the young adults. What data or ground realities made the ministry prioritize dedicated long-duration campaign focus specifically on youth?
2: A survey was conducted by Ministry of Social Justice and Empowerment, which is a notable ministry for Government of India, for drug demand reduction in partnership with All India Institute of Medical Sciences. The data, what it says, that 16 crore people in 2018, they were alcohol users. When I say users, I'll just differentiate between user and dependent later. And around 3 crore plus, they were bhang, ganja, charas, you know, which is usually it's called marijuana. They were dependent on this. Then 2.3 crore were opiate user. When I say opiate, opiate is heroin, smack, or opium itself, and the product and byproduct of this particular thing. So this number was very, very alarming. And the worst part was that around 1.7 crore young population, when I say young, it is 18 or below 18. So they were using drug. And now Government of India is going to conduct another survey, which might start at the end of this year or next year. So keeping this entire, you know, the population into consideration, this program has been launched. So young population should know how to resist the peer pressure, how to say no, and they have to take an informed decision.
1: The campaign that you're talking about is structured in thematic phases: My Health, My Pride, Fit Youth, Addiction-Free Youth, and Life Skills Month. Now, my question to you, Dr. Kumar, is how does this progression help sustain engagement beyond just a one-day pledge?
2: See, one-day pledge is just rededication that, yes, country is caring for our young population. Society is interested that our young population should know that this is something which is not good. The beauty of the program is that around 99% young population, and when I

0: that no one will start using drug after taking pledge, but at least now it is a reminder. You know, next 200 weeks, if we are going to, you know, work on it, I'm sure good number of young population will be aware about the problem. At least they will try to not to be part of that group which are already into problem or which they have started using or, you know, experimenting with drugs. So this is the basic understanding. And what you said, life skill is that the basic life skill, how to address the peer pressure. So that is one basic life skill. Second life skill is how to manage your emotion. Because, you know, the young population, which is 14, 15, 16, sometimes they get bullied or sometimes they bully. So this is also part of a life skill program. This program is called Nav Chetna, which has been launched by Government of India. And under Nav Chetna, 10 lakhs, 1 million master trainers are being trained, and around 2 crore teachers will be trained to address almost all government schools to begin with.
1: Dr. Kumar, peer pressure and influence that you're talking about is quite critical in both triggering and preventing substance use. How is the campaign leveraging peer educators, youth ambassadors, or student leaders to shift norms on campuses and in localities?
0: Just for your information, SPOIM has been running 3 treatment centers for children. And these are the only 3 treatment centers in the country also. So one treatment center was for the children in conflict with law, because the drug and crime, they go together. As per the law also, it is crime taking drug. And to get drug, they have to commit crime. So almost 98% kids told us that it is because of my friend introduced this drug to us. So the peer pressure is there. We have to help our younger population how to resist peer pressure, how to negate peer pressure. So peer pressure is something which we all have to understand and we all have to address it.
1: With initiatives like the CBSE Talkathon that's encouraging students to send questions and videos using hashtag Nasha Mukt Yuva, how is the campaign using digital platform to amplify messaging and track sentiment among young people?
0: All this is nothing but enabling environment. The government is creating institutions, universities are creating enabling environment where a young population is encouraged to talk. But the only challenge is the young population, the moment they see anything on drug, they just switch over to some other. So this is a challenge and we don't know how to address it. But I'm sure some young, you know, the entrepreneurs could help us to overcome this particular challenge.
1: So if you get a youth who knows that they have dependency issue, what clear accessible pathways exist for the person from helplines to counseling centers to seek help without stigma?
0: Most of the universities have been directed to establish, this is by UGC also and Honorable Supreme Court of India also, that every university has to establish mental health and wellness clinic. Now, in mental health wellness clinic, the people are being oriented and trained to address this issue at the university level. But at the school level, school health programs are also integrating substance use prevention program. The moment someone knows that, okay, this individual is using drug, if they need any support, so there is a national helpline by Government of India, Ministry of Social Justice also, Manas also by NIMHANS. So usually, if the university people or the teachers of the school, if they want to help this individual, phone number should be provided to them, the helpline phone number and the helpline, then they connect with the professionals, those who could help this individual.
1: As you were mentioning some time back, that the addiction does not exist in isolation. It affects families. It affects the neighborhoods. How are parents, RWAs and local leaders being brought into this conversation so that the environment supports a drug-free lifestyle?
0: This is the biggest challenge global leadership is facing. It's, you know, stigma is the major problem in the country. The moment mother comes to know that my son is using drug or my daughter is using drug, they try to hide it. They don't want to inform even the father or the guardian of the family. So this is one thing where we encourage people that please discuss it. Help is available. Professionals are already there. The only thing is you have to reach out to them. So stigma reduction has to be the major problem. The drug use should not be criminalized. Drug use should be seen as a medical condition and then the person should be referred to treatment, not to prison.
1: So this tagline which I talked about in the beginning and we both are discussing about it, Nasha Mukt Yuva for Viksit Bharat. How do you articulate the connection between a drug-free youth population and India's broader development goals, economic productivity,

0: mental health and social stability.
1: Please understand, the moment someone starts using drug, mental health issues are linked with substance use, and especially with a chemical drug. So if we want that in 2047, India has to be declared as a developed country, if a sizable population is using drug, then that is not possible. So a Viksit Bharat has to be also healthy young population. And in health, especially for the younger population, drug-free life has to be the motto. And from drug, what they get? They get dopamine. The dopamine they can get from music, from art, from sports.
0: So you can channelize their energies towards different avenues. Yes.
1: And let me tell you one more important thing, which is very important. See, addiction is in isolation, but recovery is in connecting with the community, family, and the drug is also the problem of attitude, behavior, and lifestyle. So these three things have to be addressed by universities and schools to address substance use prevention program.
0: So, but then there are certain groups like the college hostels, industrial clusters, transport hubs. They're known to be high risk for substance use. Are there tailored strategies for these settings within the 100-week plan that we are talking about today?
1: See, there are a lot of programs are being launched, but please understand, we are fighting a battle where the drug cartels, they want to push maximum. It is for the university and the family and schools have to take care of this and make their younger population more aware with the harms. And generally, young population will say, I used only once, I used only three times, four times, but they don't know. Even three, four times use can land them into addiction.
0: Yes. Correct. The thought generally is that, okay, I can get over it after one or two times use.
1: Sir, you're right.
0: Okay. So if you have a young listener tuned in today, perhaps someone who has taken the pledge or someone struggling silently, what is your one clear message and one practical step you would like them to take in the next 24 hours?
1: I'll say two things. One, drug use is not cool at all. That's very important. One has to understand this because this is it's a one-way entry into a dark web. Number two, if you are not comfortable with the friend circle, you feel that they are using drug or they are involved in this type of activities, keep yourself away from there. There's no other way because family members are not there, the teachers are not there, police is not there. It is just you and you. You have to protect yourself. And the last, unfortunately, what is happening, more and more girls are being lured in this addiction. And that is a very challenging and disturbing thing.
0: Dr. Kumar, I liked what you said. It's not cool at all. That's what the young people think, that, okay, taking drugs is cool. It is not cool. Thank you so much, Dr. Kumar, for those insights into the design, delivery, and deeper purpose of the 100 Weeks Nasha Mukt Yuva Abhiyan, and for outlining how today's Rashtriya Sankalp Samaroh across 1,067 locations is just the beginning of a sustained 100 Sunday journey. Thank you very much for being with Akashwadi.
1: Thank you, sir.
2: You were listening to a discussion on Nasha Mukti Yuva for Viksit Bharat. The participants were Dr. Rajesh Kumar, Executive Director, Society for Promotion of Youth and Masses, and Rajesh Lake, Anchor.
3: బామ వంటకాలు సంప్రదాయ వంటలు వంటింటి చిట్కాలు బ్యూటీ టిప్స్ లేడీస్ క్లబ్ ఆడవాళ్ల ప్రపంచం వీటన్నిటి సమాహారం మహిళలు మహారాణులు
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5: 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I am Lucy Gabriel and I'm here to guide you through the latest job vacancies across various sectors and government recruitment updates to help you navigate the competitive job market.
6: Music.
5: We begin with the Department of Agriculture and Farmers Welfare invites applications for one post of a deputy director in the Central Fertilizers Quality Control and Training Institute, Faridabad, on deputation basis. The post carries pay level 11 as per the 7 CPC. Eligible government officers should apply through proper channel along with prescribed biodata, RPARs, vigilance and integrity certificates and other required documents. Applications should reach the section officer, INM, Department of Agriculture and Farmers Welfare, Krishi Bhavan, New Delhi, within 60 days from the date of publication of this advertisement in the Employment News. Detailed eligibility and application forms are available under the recruitment section of Department of Agriculture and Farmers Welfare. Do refer to www.agriwelfare.gov.in. The Ministry of Defence invites applications for two posts of Principal Civilian Staff Officer, STORS, in the Arms Ordnance Corps on deputation basis. The posts are Group A gazetted and carry pay level 13. Candidates should possess an MBA or a postgraduate diploma in material management and 3 years' experience in inventory procurement or transportation management. The maximum age limit is 56 years and the normal deputation period is up to 3 years. Those eligible are central, state or UT government officers from autonomous or statutory bodies, PSUs and recognized research institutes, as well as eligible armed force personnel may apply. Applications must be sent through proper channel along with RPARs, vigilance, integrity certificates and other documents and should reach MGS branch OS personnel IHQ of MOD Army Sena Bhavan, New Delhi within 60 days of this advertisement in the Employment News. For details, kindly do look up the website, that is at www.mod.gov.in. Banaras Locomotive Works Varanasi invites online applications from eligible Indian sportspersons for 25 posts under sports quota. The vacancies are in basketball men, volleyball men, wrestling men and handball men. With 15 posts in pay level 1, 8 in pay level 2 and 2 in pay level 5. The recruitment is based on prescribed sports achievements, qualifications and educational eligibility. There is no reservation of post for SC, ST, OBC, CEWS, PWBD or ex-servicemen. Candidates applying for more than one discipline must submit separate applications and pay the applicable fee separately. Online applications open till 12th October 2026. Detailed sports norms, educational qualifications and application procedures are available on the official BLW website. Kindly visit www.blw.indianrailways.gov.in. The Ministry of Jal Shakti, Department of Water Resources, River Development and Ganga Rejuvenation invites applications for one post of Administrator, Group A gazetted, in the Central Ground Water Authority, CGWA, on deputation, including short-term contract. The post carries pay level 11. Eligible officers from central or state governments, UT, universities, recognized research institutions, PSUs, statutory or autonomous organizations should hold an analogous post or have 5 years regular service in level 10 along with a bachelor's degree and 5 years experience in administration, establishment and account matters. The maximum age limit is 56 years and the normal deputation period is 3 years. Applications must be sent through proper channel and should reach the Under Secretary, GWE, Ministry of Jal Shakti, Shram Shakti Bhavan, New Delhi, within 45 days from the date of publication of this advertisement. Detailed eligibility and application requirements are contained in the vacancy notice on the website, that is at www.jalshakti-dover.gov.in. And now we have the employment news in Hindi.
6: आकाशवाणी के समाचार सेवा प्रभाग से प्रस्तुत है रोजगार समाचार। नमस्कार, रोजगार समाचार के आज के अंक में मैं हूं मुनीश शर्मा। आइए जानकारी लेते हैं किन रिक्तियों के लिए आप आवेदन कर सकते हैं। बनारस रेल 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

0: Now we bring you a discussion on Nasha Mukti Yuva for Viksit Bharat. The participants are Dr. Rajesh Kumar, Executive Director, Society for Promotion of Youth and Masses, and Rajesh Lake, Anchor.
1: Good evening and welcome to Spotlight. My name is Rajesh Lake. Today, as youth across India gather at 1,067 locations for the Rashtriya Sankalp Samaroh, a nationwide pledge and signature campaign, we turn our spotlight to a movement that aims to reshape the future of our young generation. Nasha Mukt Yuva for Viksit Bharat. The 100 Weeks Nasha Mukt Yuva Abhiyan. Launched by the Ministry of Youth Affairs and Sports through My Bharat and National Service Scheme, this 100 Sunday campaign calls on every young Indian to take a personal and collective stand against substance abuse for their health, their pride, and for a developed India. With us in studio is Dr. Rajesh Kumar, who has been closely involved in designing and implementing youth-focused intervention under this campaign. Dr. Kumar, thank you for joining us on Spotlight.
2: Thanks for the opportunity.
1: Dr. Kumar, what is the larger vision behind launching a 100-week, 100-Sunday movement of this scale?
2: See, when you say 100 Sunday, it is almost 2 years. And for the first time in India, a very concerted effort has been to bring all the best possible players into the program, ministries, departments, and this is now in the mission mode. Of course, this program was launched by Home Minister Shri Amit Shah, and all the ministries are now part of it. In last 5-6 years, what we have realized, more and more young population, they have started experimenting with drugs. And in that drug, one drug, which is chemical drug, which is more dangerous and it is creating more problem. So keeping all this into consideration, the Government of India has launched a big program. And in fact, on 2nd of August, Prime Minister of India, he personally launched this initiative. So in coming 1.5 or almost 2 years, we hope that the younger population will have at least some information that this is not good for them. And addiction, usually it is something which is not encouraged. It is something which they have to understand. So it's a one-way path. And to keep these people in the loop, the program has been launched.
1: You mentioned substance abuse. It has increasingly affected the adolescent and the young adults. What data or ground realities made the ministry prioritize dedicated long-duration campaign focus specifically on youth?
2: A survey was conducted by Ministry of Social Justice and Empowerment, which is a nodal ministry for Government of India, for drug demand reduction in partnership with All India Institute of Medical Sciences. The data, what it says, that 16 crore people in 2018, they were alcohol users. When I say users, I'll just differentiate between user and dependent later. And around 3 crore plus, they were bhang, ganja, charas, you know, which is usually it's called marijuana. They were dependent on this. Then 2.3 crore were opiate user. When I say opiate is heroin, smack, or opium itself, and the product and byproduct of this particular thing. So this number was very, very alarming. And the worst part was that around 1.7 crore young population, when I say young, it is 18 or below 18. So they were using drugs. And now Government of India is going to conduct another survey, which might start at the end of this year or next year. So keeping this entire, you know, the population into consideration, this program has been launched. So young population should know how to resist the peer pressure, how to say no, and they have to take an informed decision.
1: The campaign that you're talking about is structured in thematic phases: My Health, My Pride, Fit Youth, Addiction-Free Youth, and Life Skills Month. Now, my question to you, Dr. Kumar, is how does this progression help sustain engagement beyond just a one-day pledge?
2: See, one-day pledge is just rededication that, yes, country is caring for our young population. Society is interested that our young population should know that this is something which is not good. The beauty of the program is that around 99% young population, and when I say young population, please understand it is below 18, are not using drug. 99%. It is only 1%. So the first priority is how we keep this 99% into 99%. So that's the challenge one.
1: Okay. Correct.
2: The challenge too is those who have started experimenting it, their dependency is of very short period. So we have to also bring them back to the green zone. So these are the two major challenges for this campaign.
1: Today's event centers on Nasha Mukt Pledge and a signature campaign. What mechanisms are in place to ensure that this symbolic act translates into lasting behavioral change at the individual and community level?
2: If they repeat it again and again and they understand that this is something which is not good for them, we are not saying that no one will start using drug after taking pledge. But at least now it is a reminder. You know, next 200 weeks, if we are going to, you know, work on it, I'm sure good number of young population will be aware about the problem. At least they will try to not to be part of that group which are already into problem or which they have started using or, you know, experimenting with drugs. So this is the basic understanding. And what you said, life skill is that the basic life skill, how to address the peer pressure. So that is one basic life skill. Second life skill is how to manage your emotion. Because, you know, the young population, which is 14, 15, 16, sometimes they get bullied or sometimes they bully. So this is also part of a life skill program. This program is called Nav Chetna, which has been launched by Government of India. And under Nav Chetna, 10 lakhs, 1 million master trainers are being trained and around 2 crore teachers will be trained to address almost all government schools to begin with.
1: Dr. Kumar, peer pressure and influence, sir, that you're talking about is quite critical in both triggering and preventing substance use. How is the campaign leveraging peer educators, youth ambassadors or student leaders to shift norms on campuses and in localities?
2: Just for your information, SPOIM has been running 3 treatment centers for children, and these are the only 3 treatment centers in the country also. So one treatment center was for the children in conflict with law, because the drug and crime, they go together. As per the law also, it is crime taking drug, and to get drug, they have to commit crime. So almost 98% kids told us that it is because of my friend introduced this drug to us. So the peer pressure is there. We have to help our younger population how to resist peer pressure, how to negate peer pressure. So peer pressure is something which we all have to understand and we all have to address it.
1: With initiatives like the CBSE Talkathon that's encouraging students to send questions and videos using hashtag #NashaMuktYuva. How is the campaign using digital platform to amplify messaging and track sentiment among young people?
2: All this is nothing but enabling environment. The government is creating institutions, universities are creating enabling environment where a young population is encouraged to talk. But the only challenge is the young population, the moment they see anything on drug, they just switch over to some other. So this is a challenge and we don't know how to address it. But I'm sure some young, you know, the entrepreneurs could help us to overcome this particular challenge.
1: So if you get a youth who knows that they have dependency issue, what clear accessible pathways exist for the person from helplines to counseling centers to seek help without stigma?
2: Most of the universities have been directed to establish, this is by UGC also and Honorable Supreme Court of India also, that every university has to establish mental health and wellness clinic. Now, in mental health wellness clinic, the people are being oriented and trained to address this issue at the university level. But at the school level, school health programs are also integrating substance use prevention program. The moment someone knows that, okay, this individual is using drug, if they need any support, so there is a national helpline by Government of India, Ministry of Social Justice also, Manas also by NIMHANS. So usually, if the university people or the teachers of the school, if they want to help this individual, phone number should be provided to them, the helpline phone number and the helpline, then they connect with the professionals, those who could help this individual.
1: As you were mentioning some time back, that the addiction does not exist in isolation. It affects families. It affects the neighborhoods. How are parents, RWAs and local leaders being brought into this conversation so that the environment supports a drug-free lifestyle?
2: This is the biggest challenge global leadership is facing. It's, you know, stigma is the major problem in the country. The moment mother comes to know that my son is using drug or my daughter is using drug, they try to hide it. They don't want to inform even the father or the guardian of the family. So this is one thing where we encourage people that please discuss it. Help is available. Professionals are already there. The only thing is you have to reach out to them. So stigma reduction has to be the major problem. The drug use should not be criminalized. Drug use should be seen as a medical condition, and then the person should be referred to treatment, not to prison.
1: So this tagline, which I talked about in the beginning, and we both are discussing about it, Nasha Mukt Yuva for Viksit Bharat, how do you articulate the connection between a drug-free youth population and India's broader development goals, economic productivity, mental health, and social stability?
2: Please understand, the moment someone starts using drug, mental health issues are linked with substance use, and especially with a chemical drug. So if we want that in 2047, India has to be declared as a developed country, if a sizable population is using drug, then that is not possible. So a Viksit Bharat has to be also healthy young population. And in health, especially for the younger population, drug-free life has to be the motto. And from drug, what they get? They get dopamine. The dopamine they can get from music, from art, from sports.
1: So you can channelize their energies towards different avenues.
2: And let me tell you one more important

0: take care of this and make their younger population more aware with the harms. And generally, young population will say, I used only once, I used only three times, four times, but they don't know. Even three, four times use can land them, you know, into addiction.
1: Addiction.
0: Yes. Right.
1: The thought generally is that, okay, I can get over it after one or two times use.
0: Sir, you're right.
1: Okay. So if we have a young listener tuned in today, perhaps someone who has taken the pledge or someone struggling silently, what is your one clear message and one practical step you would like them to take in the next 24 hours?
0: I'll say two things. One, you know, drug use is not cool at all. That's very important. One has to understand this, because this is, you know, it's a one-way entry into a dark web. Number two, if you are not comfortable with the friend circle, you feel that they are using drug or they are involved in this type of activities, keep yourself away from there. There's no other way, because family members are not there. The teachers are not there. Police is not there. It is just you and you. You have to protect yourself. And the last, unfortunately, what is happening, more and more girls are being lured in this addiction. And that is a very challenging and disturbing thing.
1: Dr. Kumar, I liked what you said. It's not cool at all. You know, that's what the young people think, that, okay, taking drugs is cool. It is not cool. Thank you so much, Dr. Kumar, for those insights into the design, delivery and deeper purpose of the 100 Weeks Nasha Mukt Yuva Abhiyan, and for outlining how today's Rashtriya Sankalp Samaroh across 1,067 locations is just the beginning of a sustained 100 Sunday journey. Thank you much for being with Akashwani.
0: Thank you, sir.
2: You were listening to a discussion on Nasha Mukti Yuva for Viksit Bharat. The participants were Dr. Rajesh Kumar, Executive Director, Society for Promotion of Youth and Masses, and Rajesh Lake, Anchor.
3: బామ వంటకాలు సంప్రదాయ వంటలు వంటింటి చిట్కాలు బ్యూటీ టిప్స్ లేడీస్ క్లబ్ ఆడవాళ్ల ప్రపంచం వీటన్నిటి సమాహారం మహిళలు మహారాణులు
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5: Welcome to Employment News, your ultimate gateway to career success. I am Lucy Gabriel and I'm here to guide you through the latest job vacancies across various sectors and government recruitment updates to help you navigate the competitive job market. We begin with the Department of Agriculture and Farmers Welfare invites applications for one post of a deputy director in the Central Fertilizers Quality Control and Training Institute, Faridabad, on deputation basis. The post carries pay level 11 as per the 7 CPC. Eligible government officers should apply through proper channel along with prescribed biodata, APARs, vigilance and integrity certificates and other required documents. Applications should reach the section officer, INM, Department of Agriculture and Farmers Welfare, Krishi Bhavan, New Delhi, within 60 days from the date of publication of this advertisement in the Employment News. Detailed eligibility and application forms are available under the recruitment section of Department of Agriculture and Farmers Welfare. Do refer to www.agriwelfare.gov.in. The Ministry of Defence invites applications for two posts of Principal Civilian Staff Officer, STORS, in the Arms Ordnance Corps on deputation basis. The posts are Group A gazetted and carry pay level 13. Candidates should possess an MBA or a postgraduate diploma in material management and 3 years' experience in inventory procurement or transportation management. The maximum age limit is 56 years and the normal deputation period is up to 3 years. Those eligible are central, state or UT government officers from autonomous or statutory bodies, PSUs and recognized research institutes, as well as eligible armed force personnel may apply. Applications must be sent through proper channel along with APARs, vigilance, integrity certificates and other documents and should reach MGS branch OS personnel IHQ of MOD Army Sena Bhavan, New Delhi within 60 days of this advertisement in the Employment News. For details, kindly do look up the website, that is at www.mod.gov.in.

has increased to 21 years. According to the 2011 Census of India, in 2009, about 7% of women got married before the age of 18. In most marriages, the bride's family provides a dowry to the bridegroom. Traditionally, the dowry was considered a woman's share of the family wealth. Since her daughter had no legal claim on her natal family's real estate, it also typically included portable valuables such as jewelry and household goods that bride could control throughout her life. Historically, in most families, the inheritance of family estates passed down the male line. Since 1956, Indian laws treat males and females as equal in matters of inheritance without a legal will. Indians are increasingly using a legal will for inheritance and property succession, with about 20% using a legal will by 2004. In India, divorce rate is low, 1% compared with the about 40% in the United States. These statistics do not reflect a complete picture. Though, there is a dearth of scientific surveys or studies on Indian marriages where the perspectives of both husbands and wives solicited in depth. Sample surveys suggest the issues with marriages in India are similar to trends observed elsewhere in the world. The divorce rates are rising in India. Urban divorce rates are much higher. Women initiate about 80% of divorces in India. Recent studies suggest that Indian culture is trending away from traditional arranged marriages. Banerjee surveyed 41,554 households across 33 states and union territories in India in 2005. They find that the marriage trends in India are similar to trends observed over the last 40 years in China, Japan, and other nations. The study found that fewer marriages are purely arranged without consent and that majority of survived Indian marriages are arranged with consent. The percentage of self-arranged marriages, called love marriages in India, was also increasing, particularly in the urban parts of India. Next, wedding rituals. Wedding are festive occasions in India with extensive decorations, colors, music, dance, costumes, and rituals that depend on the religion of the bride and the groom, as well as their preferences. The nation celebrates about 10 million weddings per year, of which over 80% are Hindu weddings. While there are many festivals related rituals in Hinduism, Vivaha is the most extensive personal ritual an adult Hindu undertakes in his or life. Typical Hindu families spend significant effort and financial resources to prepare and celebrate weddings. The rituals and processes of a Hindu wedding vary depending on the region of India. Local adaptations, family resources, and preferences of the bride and the groom. Nevertheless, there are a few key rituals common in Hindu weddings: Kanyadan, Panigrahana, and Saptapadi. These are respectively gifting away of daughter by the father, voluntarily holding hand near the fire to signify impending union, and taking 7 circles before firing with each circle, including a set of mutual vows. Mangalsutra necklace of bond a Hindu groom ties with 3 knots around the bride's neck in a marriage ceremony. The practice is integral to marriage ceremony as prescribed in Manusmriti, the traditional law governing Hindu marriage. After the 7th circle on vows of Saptapadi, the couple is legally husband and wife. Sikhs get married through a ceremony called Anand Karaj. The couple walks around the holy book, the Guru Granth Sahib, 4 times. Indian Muslims celebrate
a traditional Islamic wedding following customs similar to those practiced in the Middle East. The rituals include nikah, payment of financial dower, called mahar by the groom to the bride, signing of a marriage contract, and a reception. Indian Christian weddings follow customs similar to those practiced in Christian countries in the West in states like Goa, but have more Indian customs in other states.

marriage was young. The average age of marriage for women in India has increased to 21 years. According to the 2011 Census of India, in 2009, about 7% of women got married before the age of 18. In most marriages, the bride's family provides a dowry to the bridegroom. Traditionally, the dowry was considered a woman's share of the family wealth. Since her daughter had no legal claim on her natal family's real estate, it also typically included portable valuables such as jewelry and household goods that bride could control throughout her life. Historically, in most families, the inheritance of family estates passed down the male line. Since 1956, Indian laws treat males and females as equal in matters of inheritance without a legal will. Indians are increasingly using a legal will for inheritance and property succession, with about 20% using a legal will by 2004. In India, divorce rate is low, 1% compared with the about 40% in the United States. These statistics do not reflect a complete picture, though. There is a dearth of scientific surveys or studies on Indian marriages where the perspectives of both husbands and wives solicited in depth. Sample surveys suggest the issues with marriages in India are similar to trends observed elsewhere in the world. The divorce rates are rising in India. Urban divorce rates are much higher. Women initiate about 80% of divorces in India. Recent studies suggest that Indian culture is trending away from traditional arranged marriages. Banerjee surveyed 41,554 households across 33 states and union territories in India in 2005. They find that the marriage trends in India are similar to trends observed over the last 40 years in China, Japan, and other nations. The study found that fewer marriages are purely arranged without consent and that majority of survived Indian marriages are arranged with consent. The percentage of self-arranged marriages, called love marriages in India, was also increasing, particularly in the urban parts of India. Next, wedding rituals. Wedding are festive occasions in India with extensive decorations, colors, music, dance, costumes, and rituals that depend on the religion of the bride and the groom, as well as their preferences. The nation celebrates about 10 million weddings per year, of which over 80% are Hindu weddings. While there are many festival-related rituals, in Hinduism, Vivaha is the most extensive personal ritual an adult Hindu undertakes in his or life. Typical Hindu families spend significant effort and financial resources to prepare and celebrate weddings. The rituals and processes of a Hindu wedding vary depending on the region of India. Local adaptations, family resources, and preferences of the bride and the groom. Nevertheless, there are a few key rituals common in Hindu weddings: Kanyadan, Panigrahana, and Saptapadi. These are respectively gifting away of daughter by the father, voluntarily holding hand near the fire to signify impending union, and taking 7 circles before firing with each circle, including a set of mutual vows. Mangalsutra necklace of bond a Hindu groom ties with 3 knots around the bride's neck in a marriage ceremony. The practice is integral to marriage ceremony as prescribed in Manusmriti, the traditional law governing Hindu marriage. After the 7th circle on vows of Saptapadi, the couple is legally husband and wife. Sikhs get married through a ceremony called Anand Karaj. The couple walks around the holy book, the Guru Granth Sahib, for

times. Indian Muslims celebrate a traditional Islamic wedding following customs similar to those practiced in the Middle East. The rituals include nikah, payment of financial dower, called mahar by the groom to the bride, signing of a marriage contract, and a reception. Indian Christian weddings follow customs similar to those practiced in Christian countries in the West, in states like Goa, but have more Indian customs in other states.

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MITS deemed to be university. NAC A+ grade deemed university. Admissions open for academic year 2026-27. Call 7330.

0: హాయ్ హలో, మీరు వింటున్నారు ఎంఐటిఎస్ కమ్యూనిటీ రేడియో 90.8. మీ భవిష్యత్తుకు బలమైన బాట, మీ కలలకు కొత్త రెక్కలు. మదనపల్లిలో ప్రతిష్టాత్మకమైన మిట్స్ డీమ్డ్ బి యూనివర్సిటీలో 2026-27 అడ్మిషన్లు ప్రారంభం. 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
1: 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Welcome to the world where our thumbs are more active than our minds. Dear listeners, this is your RJ Sajaran, and today we are talking about the digital discipline. How to master your mobile before it masters you. Let me ask you honestly, how many of you checked your mobiles within 5 minutes of waking up today? How many said just 5 minutes of reels, but it becomes 45 minutes? Don't worry, you are not alone. Today's topic is very powerful and practical, because the real question is not are your mobiles bad, the real question is are we controlling the phone or the phone controlling us. The first segment is we have to check the reality. The average college student today spends about 5 to 7 hours daily on their phone, unlocks it more than 80 to 90 times a day, spends 2 plus hours just scrolling reels. Now imagine this, 2 hours daily scrolling equal to 14 hours per week, almost one full day of our week. And that's shocking part, right? Most of us don't even remember what we watched yesterday. Scrolling feels relaxing, but slowly it drains time, focus, energy and motivation. And here's something important, apps are not random. They are designed to keep you hooked. Endless scroll, autoplay, notification, red icons, everything is engineered to capture your attention. Because your attention, they can get their profit. Reels and your brain. Every time you swipe a new reel, your brain releases a chemical called dopamine. Dopamine is a feel-good chemical. A short video, a quick laugh, new content, new surprise. Your brain loves it. But here is the problem. When dopamine comes too frequently, normal life starts feel so boring. Reading textbook feels boring. Listening to lecture feels boring. Study for exam, very, very boring. Why? Because your brain is now trying to accept excitement every 10 seconds. Reels are 15 seconds, but success takes years. Deep understanding takes time. Focus takes patience. Growth takes consistency. If you train our brain for instant reward, we lose the ability to defocus, and defocus is what build careers. So how this is impacting on student is a segment 3. Coming to the mid student only, we have internal exams, lab work, assignments, placements, skills development. What steals our time? Late night schooling. Imagine this, you plan, I will study at 9 p.m. But at 9 p.m. you check Instagram, then YouTube shorts, then one meme, then one more scroll. Suddenly it's 1 a.m. Next morning, you have low energy, sleep in class, no concentration, and the cycle continues. Another big issue is comparison. On social media, you see someone traveling, someone earning, someone partying, someone succeeding. But remember this carefully. Social media show highlights, not struggles, not failures, not reality. You are comparing your real life with someone's edited life. That's unfair to yourself. The solution for this is digital discipline. Now let's talk practical solutions. Not theory, we should take the real steps. Fix your social media time. Instead of checking randomly, fix 30 minutes in evening. No unlimited scrolling. Steady first, scroll later. 1 hour steady will be equal to 10 minutes of scroll. No steady, then you get to no scroll. No phones before sleep. Avoid phone 1 hour before bed. Your sleep quality will improve. Your memory will improve. Your mood will improve. And the next thing is turn off the notification. If it's important, they will call. Remove unnecessary alerts. And we are taking our next level, which is known as a 7-day digital challenge. From today, track your screen time. Reduce 1 hour daily. Delete one distraction app, which is nothing but Instagram. Keep phone away during study. Just 7 days. Observe the difference. And the final message is, mobiles are not the enemy. They are the powerful tools. Through them, you can learn new skills, watch lectures, improve communication, build your career. But discipline decides whether technology becomes a tool or a trap. Your attention is the biggest asset. Where attention goes, life grows. Don't let a 15 seconds reel decide your 15-year future. 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

0: 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Today we are not just talking, we are feeling, because today's topic is humanity, the one language every heart understands. Humanity is something we are all born with, but not everyone chooses to practice every day. Being a human is natural, but being human is decision. In our busy lives filled with goals, deadlines and competitions and responsibilities, sometimes we forget that smallest acts of kindness can create the biggest impact. Think about it. A simple smile, helping hand, a few understanding words, even a listening patiently to someone who is struggling can change their entire day. Humanity does not require money, power or status. It requires a kind heart and the willingness to understand others. There are moments in life we feel low, confused, or alone, and suddenly someone shows, maybe a friend, a family member, a teacher, or even a stranger. That moment stays in our heart forever, because kindness touches the heart deeper than anything else. Community connects us beyond difference, religion, language, caste, or background. Emotions are universal, pain is universal, happiness is universal. In fact, helping others is not only good for society, but also good for our own mental health. Studies show that when we help someone, our brain relax chemicals that feel happier and more peaceful. So kindness is just a gift to others. It is also a gift to ourselves. When we practice humanity, we create trust, positivity, and strong relations around us. Today, I want each other listener to reflect for a moment. When was the last time who helped someone without expecting anything returns? When was the last time appreciated someone unequally? If it has been while, don't worry. Today is a new opportunity. Maybe after listening to this program, we decide to do small act of kindness. Help your classmate, respect your parents, support a friend emotionally, or even feed a hungry animal. These small actions may seem ordinary to you, but for someone else, they can mean everything. At the end of life, people will not remember how successful you are, how much money you earned. They will remember how treated them, how we made feel them, and whatever we showed kindness when it mattered most. Humanity is a true measure of a person's characters. So let us choose compassion over judgments, kindness over anger, and understand over ignorance. Because world does not need more intelligence alone. It needs more kind people. And change does not start with big moments. It starts with a person and heart and act at a time. That person can change be you. Stay strong, dear listeners, as we continue to explore the beauty of and power of community together. Stay kind, stay positive.
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0: careful and responsible often earns more trust than someone who only has marks but lacks of discipline. Companies and organizations look beyond academic performance. They observe communication skills, teamwork, and emotional stability and leadership qualities. A calm and positive student is always preferred because behavior builds strong relationships and relationship creates opportunities. If we cannot work well with others, even our talent may go unnoticed. Therefore, behavior becomes the silent factor that influences our growth. Behavior also reflects our emotional intelligence. Emotional intelligence means understanding our feelings and controlling our actions. When someone criticizes us, do we react with anger or do we reflect and improve? When we fail, do we blame others or do we take responsibility? These moments define our maturity. Anyone can behave well when everything is going smoothly, but true character is revealed during difficult times. Failure, rejection, stress, and criticism test our patience and attitude. A person who is calm during challenges earns respect and respect naturally. Leadership is not about power. It is about responsibility and balanced behavior. Let us imagine two individuals. One is very intelligent but arrogant and willing to listen. The other is average in academics but polite, hardworking, and respectful. After a few years, we often see that the second person grows faster in career and relationship. Why does this happen? Because behavior builds trust and trust builds success. People prefer to work with someone who listens, appreciates others, and maintains positivity. Technical skills can be learned, but good behavior requires consciousness, effort, and self-awareness. That is why behavior is considered a long-term investment in life. Improving behavior is not difficult if we start with small steps, thinking before speaking, listening more than talking, controlling anger by pausing for a few seconds, accepting mistakes, respecting everyone, regardless status, avoiding gossip, and practicing gratitude are simple habits that can transform our personality. Even saying thank you and sorry at the right time strengthens relationship. When we choose positive responses, our negative reactions, we slowly shape a better future for ourselves. Behavior is not about pretending to be good. It is about genuinely choosing maturity and kindness. As we move forward in our academic and professional journey, let us remember that our degree is printed on paper, but our behavior is printed in pupil's hearts. People may forget our marks, but they will never forget how we made them feel. Every conversation, every reaction, and every decision contribute to the story of our future. So, from today, let us consciously build habits that reflect respect, patience, discipline, and empathy. Because in the end, behavior is not just a part of success. It is foundation of success. Your behavior is today is quietly designing your tomorrow. Choose wisely, act responsibly, and grow confidently. Thank you.
1: जीवन के प्रारंभिक वर्षों में ही तय होता है कि बच्चों का कितना मानसिक विकास होगा और वो जीवन में कितना आगे बढ़ेंगे। हमारी आंगनबाड़ियों में बच्चों का प्रारंभिक विकास सही पोषण, भरपूर प्यार, गर्म ताजा 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